0: power of the heart, finding your inner wisdom.
1: The power of the heart, finding the power of the heart. The power of
0: power
1: the heart.
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3: 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You are tuning in to The Power of the Heart on Da Ai Radio. Today, we will continue listening to Ying Zhen Distinguished Lecture Series on Buddhism. The speaker will be Mr. Yan Bowen,CEO of Buddhist Ciji Charity Foundation. He will share with us how his view on this Ying Shun Distinguished Lecture Series on Buddhism. Let's welcome CEO Yan.
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5: Dear Dharma Master Chen Yan, Master De Yuan of the Jinshi Abode, Professor Chen Jinghua from University of British Columbia, and Dr. Ray He, Deputy CEO of the Ciji Foundation, who are the initiators of this lecture series and online representatives from Princeton University, Harvard University, Cambridge University, Oxford University, Columbia University, and Peking University. Good morning, good afternoon, and good evening, everyone. I'm honored to welcome all distinguished representativesfrom the United States, the United Kingdom, Canada, China, and Taiwan. As Dharma Master De Yuan mentioned, Venerable Ying Shun promoted humanistic Buddhism and throughout his life advocating people-oriented Buddhism. And for this, Venerable Ying Shun was awarded a doctorateFrom Taisho University in Japan by his publication of A History of Zen Buddhism in China, becoming the first Taiwanese Buddhist monastic to receive a doctorate degree. From Venerable Ying Shun, Dharma Master Zhen Yan received the instruction of six words. For Buddha's teachings,for sentient beings, putting the six words in action. In 1966, Dharma Master Zhen Yan founded the Buddhist Ciji Merit Association, personally engaging in charitable works and carry out the organization's four missions of charity, medicine, education,and humanistic culture, as well as international disaster relief, bone marrow donation, community volunteerism, and environmental protection, which together form the foundation's eight footprints. Today, Ciji Foundation has provided relief in 126 countriesand regions around the world, and has Ciji volunteers branches in 66 countries and regions. Over the past 20 months, as the COVID-19 pandemic spread globally, many countries and regions entered lockdown, making logistics of release material extremely challenging. However, Ciji Foundation was able to draw on the love and strength of our volunteers around the world devoting themselves to pandemic prevention and relief efforts. As of July 2021, more than 38 million epidemic prevention materials, including personal protective equipment and medical equipment, have been provided in 93 countries and regions, and relief assistance programs in 41 countries and regions, benefiting over 9 million people. Of particular concern this year was India and neighboring Nepal, seeing the homeland of Buddha devastated by COVID-19, greatly affected the Dharma Master Zhen Yan. Considering the vast area and diverse languages of the two countries, Ciji Foundation quickly collaborated with over 40 local organizations, including the Communions, the Missionaries of Charity, Wupei Foundation, Oxfam, Pampal Monasteries, and Geo Foundation. Through charitable and interfaith collaboration with Buddhist, Catholic, Muslim, and other religious groups, the foundation was able to provide epidemic prevention materials and assistance to not only India and Nepal, but also neighboring countries of Bhutan, Bangladesh, Sri Lanka, Laos, and Cambodia. Today, nearly 10 million epidemic prevention materials and food relief assistance have been provided to 229 organizations, and these efforts will continue into the future. Over the past 50 years, Ciji volunteers around the world take the heart of the Buddha at their own heart, and the mission of their teacher at their own, and practice the compassionate spirit of the great vehicle through the Ciji School of Buddhism. We bear in mind Dharma Master Zhen Yan's teachings. Earth-shattering disasters should bring about world-awakening realizations. This pandemic providing an important lesson, the best remedy to mitigate the pandemic is for everyone to be vigilant and relevant and observe a plant-based diet. Only by purifying people's hearts with Dharma can our society be in harmony and the world be free from disaster and suffering. Once again, I wish to express my gratitude and welcome the professors of 7 world-renowned universities who are contributing their research and publications to this lecture series. With utmost sincerity and reverence, let's open the Yin Sun Distinguished Lecture Series on Buddhism. Thank you.

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1: In our program today, we will continue reading this book called Friends from Afar, Conversations with Dharma Master Zheng Yan, from page 143 to 146.
2: Friends from Afar, Conversations with Dharma Master Zheng Yan, compiled by Jinsi Editorial Group. Page 140, with Dharma Master Zheng Yan and his disciples on education, cultural, and passing the torch. February 21st, 2000. Master Zheng Yan says, after the September 21st earthquake, you had said, do not let Ziji do all the work. Your words were very helpful to me. Master Zheng Yan says, what do you mean? Master Zheng Yan says, well, I feel that the work we have done is very little. If only more people could join us and work toward the same goal. I am here because I wish to learn about the Ziji Merit Society's infrastructure. This is our 11th year, not a short time. When Ziji was 10 years old, things were hard for you too. You were not in the best of health either. I encourage all my followers and disciples by telling them that Ziji is very successful now. But during its first 10 years, things were very hard for them too. Master Zheng Yan says, those 10 years were physically tiring, but now it is mentally tiring. Master Zheng Yan says, do you mean that the more you do, the more there is to do, so you feel tired mentally? Master Zheng Yan says, at that time, we were only focused on the charity work of Ziji. Whether big or small, we would do it. When families need care or when disasters occur, I would personally go to see and experience it. Seeing the misery of the impoverished and the impermanence of life acts as a warning to me and is part of my learning. Although it was taxing, no matter how far it was or how high up the mountain, I would go there. Even though my health was very poor, I didn't mind because I enjoyed doing it. When I first decided to do charity work, I had only one thought, to eliminate poverty in Taiwan. I was young and inexperienced then to have entertained such a lofty idea. However, when we actually started trying to do it, I realized that it is impossible to save all people. Why? I kept wondering. We started our mission in a simple and naive way. Our objective was to provide relief and assistance to elders who lived alone and to widows and orphans. However, we realized that the people we were helping did not only belong to these categories. Reviewing our data, we discovered that there were care recipients in their 30s, 40s, or 50s. 20-some years ago, the economy in Taiwan was already becoming stable. As long as people had the strength, they were able to find work. With jobs, they could support themselves. So, why would a 30-year-old man who was in the prime of his life need aid? I began to conduct research in Taiwan. Twice a year, I did sociological research to explore how poverty occurs. It took 6 years, and the conclusion was sickness creates poverty. For many middle-class families, as long as someone healthy is working, the family will be all right. However, those who are injured in accidents are also usually the breadwinners, or maybe a fatigue or an untreated minor ailment develops into a serious illness. The causes generally fall into these two categories. Once the head of the household becomes sick, the illness eventually drags the whole family into poverty, which also affects the children's education. When the children fail to receive a good education, they may contribute to social problems in the future. At that time, I was thinking, how can such debilitation be prevented from the very start? Or how can I help someone immediately should an accident occur? Then I had an idea. I should begin with providing medical services. Back then, the medical resources in eastern Taiwan were very behind the times. The doctors in Hualien could not do anything to help me, even though I was suddenly passing out several times a day. When I recovered from a painful heart attack, I would find excuses not to go see the doctor. I suppose many people felt the way I did. I often saw lives perish, lives which could have been saved but were lost due to delayed medical attention. It was very difficult to be admitted for stay at the big hospitals in northern Taiwan due to overcapacity. And when we took a patient there, we always insisted that a member of the family go with him or her. If they had kids at home, we would send volunteers to take care of them. It was very inconvenient for the patients who lived in eastern Taiwan. Therefore, I decided to establish medical services in Hualien. I was very bold, of course, in wanting to build a hospital without any money or manpower. Master Shen Yan says, the heart becomes tremendously big with compassion. The bigger the vow, the bigger the achievement. You made a proper vow. Master Zheng Yan says, we really lack manpower then. Our charity work, which began 10 years earlier, had just solidified and stabilized. Then we started doing medical work. Looking back, I realized now that I was really bold.

everyone, my name is Celine. I'm from Taichung. My favorite jinx expression is, if we are unwilling to do little chores, it will be difficult to accomplish great things. This teaching from Master Zheng Yan helps me to value everything I do, no matter how trivial it is. May wisdom and inspiration be with you always.